Here's Alex, pedalling off to work. And here's Nikki, driving off for a morning coffee. You know the drill, Nikki. Allow at least 1.5 metres when overtaking cyclists, or more if driving over 30 miles per hour. And for horse riders, like Joe and Daisy here, slow down to under 10 miles per hour and allow at least 2 metres. Whoever you meet, travel like you know them. 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
1: If you're renting for the first time, here's something you need to know. 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They won't ask what time you'll be home. And they don't have to test your smoke alarms. It's like paying the rent. You've got to do that. It's your life. So make sure you're alive to enjoy it, eh?
2: 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It's down to you. Fire kills. 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

0: My dad said he knew our house like the back of his hand, but when the fire got going, he couldn't see the back of his hand. Mum was with my baby brother, trying to get downstairs. Dad and me went through the bedroom window. It was a good idea. Plan B. Saved his life and mine. I just wish he'd had it before the fire started. 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
2: Hey, we're XSX and XSX from Sunset Comedy Club. Then talk about the show coming up and where people can get tickets or if they can buy it on the door. Oh no.
3: I think that's what we've been told to say. We just need to add
2: yes!
3: around it.
2: Right, who are we again? What's your name?
3: My name is Alex Irons. What's your name?
2: And what? It's Sam Joseph. And we're
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2: comedians who've like seen tarot for the barren desert of lacking laughter. 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
3: It's absolutely free to come in, and we have 10 comedians every 2 weeks who are up and coming in the London and surrounding areas of the comedy scene. 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We do advise that you come early to avoid disappointment.
2: 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And, you know, come up and we're in the function room above the Junction, and it's great fun. It's great fun. Please come and enjoy it because, you know, where else are these comedians going to get therapy?
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0: 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Just imagine what it's like to be a road worker on a motorway. So please drive carefully through roadworks, observe all signs and speed limits, stay in the correct lane, and keep a safe distance from the car in front. 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

0: As a parent, you want to protect your kids. 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
1: Yeah, now we've got a fun game for you to play along with. And let's start with illegal or legal. And with this, we're going to name, I'm going to name some different foods, and I want to know whether you're going to eat that or is it illegal, something you just can't deal with. And to start us off, the first one, I know this is going to start something, but pineapple on pizza. What do you think?
2: Definitely illegal, guys. If you ask any Italians, they would say no pineapples on pizza. What do you think, Oliver?
0: Just no.
2: Thank you for agreeing. Yeah,
1: I agree. It's you're trying to put a fruit on pizza. Like that doesn't really work. You're not going to go put an orange on a pizza. Like why? Just why? So, yeah, the verdict. Finally, we're in a consensus though. It's illegal. That is illegal.
0: And throw away the key.
1: Yeah, let's not discuss that one again. But sticking on the trend of pizza, here's another one I found. Now, this isn't a traditional food, but it's a popular mix that a lot of people have been doing, where they order a cheese pizza and they put peanut butter on pizza. What do you think about that?
0: If they could start like cheese pizza, but when you add the next bit, it just no. you don't add that to pizza.
2: Well, the concept of it kind of sounds okay because you have like peanut butter and toast, or you know, peanut butter and bread. So pizza is bread, a kind of bready dough. But when you actually look at it in practice, I would say it should be illegal.
0: Like you're making it with like cheese and like tomato. That's definitely illegal for me.
1: Well, I love my peanut butter. But I feel like it might be more of an American trend as well.
2: But have you tried it? That's the thing. We say it's illegal, but we haven't really tried it. So maybe we should give it a shot and then say our opinions.
0: We can't really say anyway.
1: I'm not totally against it, but I'm going to take your advice. I'm going to try this and I'm going to stick with legal.
2: And let us know next week how that went. You should do it.
1: Let's do this. And going back to the trend of spiders. Ooh, I've got a sticky one for you guys. Now, it's quite a popular snack in Cambodia, and it's one of their traditional street foods. And the trend originally began in 1990s. So they use the house spiders, but they'll fry the spiders in oil, and it's got like a tangy, crunchy taste. Now, do you think that's legal or illegal?
2: It's a no from me. I'll be like Simon Cowell. It's a no from me, guys.
1: That was quick.
0: Just no. Why would you do it?
1: Yeah,
2: I think spiders are a no from me, even when they're in the corner of the room. But I don't want them on my plate either.
1: Not even on Halloween. You wouldn't try one just to.
2: If he's a Haribo spider, I'll have one. Haribo spider is a yes. Chocolate spider, that's fine. Fried spider, probably not for me. No, probably not.
1: Yeah, I'd agree. That's definitely illegal. It has to be. And the last one, saving the best for last. We've got tuna eyeballs. Now, this is a traditional cuisine, which is usually in Japan. You can find it again in their fish markets, in the street food markets. And yeah, it's quite a like soupy meal. Do you think you would try this?
0: What kind of, is it like a fish eyeball with it, or is it?
1: Yeah, so it'd be fish eyeballs in like a soupy mix. It's almost like a noodle soup, but then just imagine they also keep the fish heads in the soup.
0: Right, fish heads with the, I'm going to have to say illegal, it's a no.
1: Your face said it all right there.
2: Well, I'm quite a controversial one because I don't like seafood in general. So I think I'm the wrong person to ask because I already have a prejudice against all fish dishes and seafood dishes. So I don't want to be, you know, biased because I already don't like seafood. So I'm going to say illegal for me, but someone else might like it. I know people who do like fish head stew because it's their traditional dish. So I don't have any issues against the idea of it. Just I'm not a fan of seafood. What about you, Sneha?
1: Yeah, so I'm not sure I can answer this one because I'm vegetarian. I already don't eat fish. So yeah. I've heard of that dish though, before, but it's not something No, it's not something I'd try, so it's definitely illegal from me.

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3: Ladies and gentlemen, I'd like to introduce the hi-hat. Go on. That's good. Now the tambourine.

You're not on

0: We were reminiscing a little bit, weren't we?
1: We were. And I was thinking about musical firsts. And we started this topic. This topic's been, you know, been around for a while. We've talked about it before. But I thought that it would be a good idea to just to see what everybody else, their sort of their musical, what would you call it? Their journey into their own sort of musical.
2: We
1: tastes.
2: Love the journey, don't we?
1: So yeah, we do love the journey. It's all about the journey rather than the destination.
2: That's right.
1: So who wants to start off with? So my first single, I have to say, was, yes, it was a long time ago. We're talking early 70s. So and it was news agents used to sell seven inch. Do you remember 7 inches? Everyone remember 7 inch singles, vinyl? We don't.
2: Well, you're talking like 45s.
1: We're talking, yeah, 45 RPM, but the actual size of them is 7-inch single. So they're 7 inches.
2: Yeah.
1: And then you got a 12-inch, which
2: yeah,
1: is
2: yeah,
1: album.
2: Yeah, 7 inches. Yeah, yeah, we had loads of those. Yeah.
1: So when I was growing up, they used to sell them in newsagents. There was a box of them that you used to be able to sort of flip through. They probably weren't the ones that were in the top, the charts. They may have waned a bit, but that's why they were in this sort of box at the end there. And there was a couple there that I had, and the first one I bought, I think, was Elton John's Rocket Man.
2: Oh.
1: And wow. Which I thought was okay. You know, it was a decent entry into the world of music. And then, so go on, Shrey.
0: I've just got a question. Obviously, I'm a little bit younger than you.
1: Are you?
0: And yeah, well, I mean, I know they said that we were like brothers.
1: The similarities are striking.
0: Did you have the option to like listen before you bought?
1: If you went to a music shop, yes, there were little booths that you could go into, sort of almost like a sound booth, but not completely enclosed. And you took your record in there, and you were allowed to play it for an X number of seconds. Yeah, it was all right actually. This is before cassettes. This is before, way before CDs. This is a long time.
2: Before radio.
1: Yes.
2: Oh, do you know when radio actually began?
1: There was
2: began?
1: A guy called Marconi who I passed in the street one day. And there was radio. There was radio. Basically, the radio stations that you had if you were a youngster were either pirate. Have you ever heard of Radio Caroline?
2: Yeah.
1: Or Radio 1. So Radio 1 was around. Radio 1. BBC Radio 1, 2, 3 and 4. But most people of my age at the time would listen to Radio 1. And then in 1973, independent radio started. And there were two stations that launched that year. That was LBC, who was still going.
2: Wow.
1: And Capital, who are also still going.
2: Indeed.
1: So they started that year. And they were owned by Richard Attenborough.
2: This history of radio has been brought to you by Steve Pynchon.
1: Absolutely. So that's the start of commercial radio.
0: And what about you, Wendy?
2: So I think we had lots of 45s. We had one of our classmates, their dad worked somewhere and they were always handing them out in school.
1: Oh,
2: like,
1: okay.
2: Trying to be popular. So we got some Bee Gees and stuff like that. But the one that was bought for me for my birthday was Michael Jackson's Thriller album. That was my first album that I actually owned.
1: Well, that's a decent introduction.
2: Yeah, yeah. It was the one with the... He's in the white suit with that little baby like cheetah or something.
1: Mm. Yeah.
2: Yeah, that's unforgettable. And then
1: do you still have it?
2: Of course, yeah.
1: Yeah.
2: Well, it's back in the States.
1: Okay.
2: And because I was missing it, my husband got the ultimate sound system because he's a nerd for sound.
1: He's an audio fan.
2: And I was like, "Oh god, I wish I had my Thriller album." And so then he bought me a Thriller album
1: on vinyl,
2: like a UK Thriller album. So I wonder,
1: and what's
2: that year.
1: The difference? I wonder. Are there tracks?
2: No, there's no difference.
1: Okay,
2: it's just that mine is unreachable. So I have one on two different continents.
1: That's good enough for me.
0: What about you, Anjali?
3: Do
1: you remember the first tune that you either bought or was bought for you?
3: So I can't remember the first CD that was actually cassettes.
1: Was
3: maybe
1: it a
3: even a cassette.
2: Oh, cassettes. Totally forgot about cassettes.
3: Maybe it was a cassette, but they always used to be my brother, so I always used to steal them.
1: Do you remember the name of the song?
3: No.
1: Or the album, if it was a cassette? Or
3: no.
1: Did you do the naughty like we all did and record them off the radio?
2: to wait for it to come on, but
1: so that you and you try to stop it or pause it before the DJ started talking.
2: Yammering.
1: Again.
2: I was so mad when they would cut into the end of it.
0: Radio Harrow does not encourage such behaviour.
1: No, pirate copies in legal land should be discouraged. But I'm just remembering something that was quite unique.
2: You
1: used to have that tab on the end of a cassette, and mm-hmm. you used to.
2: Pull it out,
1: then you couldn't record over it. So you just put something in there so that
2: piece
1: of tape or anything to be able to record over whatever was on there before.
2: Yeah.
3: So I do remember. I'm sure I remember telling my mom to buy me a CD, and then I told my friend, and I was so excited about it. I can't remember what it was. Could have been Shaggy Back in the Day or Craig David. You know the boom.
0: Born to Do It album.
1: Born to Do It.
0: It's a great album.
1: Yeah. I remember the first CD I bought was actually Brothers in Arms.
0: Dire Straits.
2: See, you're cool.
3: I'm
2: ashamed of my first CD.
3: Wait, unless that CD was my brother's CD. I don't know.
2: You can't remember.
3: I can't
2: you're
3: even
2: stealing all your brother's music.
0: The first bit of music I bought was a cassette.
1: It was, okay.
0: And this was when I was in my early teens. And as a young teenager, I'd enjoyed watching a show on the BBC called No Sweat. And it was about a band made up of four kids who went to school. And the name of this band was North and South.
1: Oh.
0: And they'd released a song called No Sweat. And I remember queuing up outside Our Price. I don't know if any of you are familiar with the store.
1: Wow, Our Price. Yeah, I remember Our Price.
0: And queuing up to listen to the song first, and we didn't have a CD player at home at the time. We just had loads of cassette players, and I remember going up to the person behind the counter and saying, "Hi, do you have this song on cassette?" And he was like, "Sure." And he fetched me the cassette. I said, "Oh, can I listen to it?" And he was like, "Okay." Then they had to find a cassette player for me to listen to, and then I decided to buy it. It was the best £1.50 I'd spent.
1: So you could get singles on cassette. I don't remember.
0: Yeah.
1: Wow.
2: That's like a waste of a cassette, almost.
1: Seems a lot.
2: You can get so much more
3: on
2: there.
3: Do you remember?
1: Exactly.
3: Well, do you remember actually having to turn it back?
0: Turn it with your hand.
1: Yeah.
2: Or the pencil.
1: Even the pen to rewind it if the tape comes spewing out. I promise

0: 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We're going to cross live to Malcolm now for Harrow Heartbeat.
1: Hello, Harrow Heartbeat. What's happening in Harrow? Belmont Bay is sort of listed as UK's top 20 fish and chip shop. Harrow Fish and Chip Shop is among the finalists in a competition to find the best in the UK. Belmont Bay in Kenton Lane, Belmont Circle has been shortlisted in the takeaway category of the National Federation of Fish Fryers National Fish and Chip Awards. Continuing this Harrow news, Barristers in Barrister Sports Centre in Harrow have joined forces with a Jog On campaign, aiming to keep 1 million pairs of running shoes out of the landfill. The centre, based in Uxbridge Road, Harrow Wield, is run by everyone active in partnership with the Harrow Council. They're teaming up by hosting a collection bin where members of the local community can drop off their unwanted running shoes. The trainers are then sent to Jog On, who liaise with the relevant teams and partners to ensure that reusable pairs are sent around the world to people who most need them, with the help of charities and non-governmental organisations, say everyone active. Moving on to Brent and Pete Tomsett's 50 Shades of Crimson tells the warts all story of Robert Fripp and his legendary band King Crimson, with a much appreciated King Crimson documentary giving a worldwide release. The Harrow author and former Brent Council officer explains why Fripp was and is so significant in the rock world. On to still staying with Brent. Patients and residents across northwest London are being asked for views on the plan for Central Middlesex Hospital. Four NHS trusts, Westminster Hospital, the Hindon Hospitals, Imperial College, and London Northwest University Healthcare want to bring together most of their routine inpatient surgeries. And this would be primarily hip and knee replacements and would separate the services for emergency care. A public consultation on this proposal will run until the 20th of January. Into Ealing news. Four Wetherspoons pubs in Hillingdon and Hillingdon boroughs have been acclaimed for the quality of their real ale. The Potwell Inn in Cold Harbour Lane, Hayes, and the JJ Moons in Victoria Road, Ryston Manor, are listed in Commerce. Good food, good beer guide of 2023, alongside the Red Lion and Pineapple in Acton High Street, and the St Michael Belcom in the Mall, Ealing. And lastly, Ealing news: Greenford's top grime fighting duo are celebrating a personal milestone of collecting their 2,000th sack of rubbish. It's a year since Gail Labby and Noel Sinclair.

constellation of Auriga, the charioteer, this planet is the lowest density planet ever detected around a red dwarf star, about one quarter the density of water, similar to a marshmallow. Potential future observations of the atmosphere of this planet using NASA's new James Webb Space Telescope could help shed light on its puffy nature, say the scientists working on the project. Finding more such systems with giant planets, which were once theorized to be extremely rare around red dwarfs, is part of our goal to understand how planets form. A new study shows that a substance found in pomegranates significantly boosts the immune system to fight cancer, triggering a constant supply of endless rejuvenated T cells. German scientists discovered that a metabolite in the red fruit rejuvenates immune T cells to make them better at fighting tumors. Our findings are particularly exciting because the focus is not on the irregular cells, but on the immune system, the natural defense against cancer, said Dr. Dominik Denk of the Frankfurt University Hospital. We are very pleased that we can now quickly transfer our results from the lab to the clinic and look forward with excitement to the upcoming clinical trials. The number of carbon capture and storage projects in the pipeline is exploding thanks to worldwide efforts to cut emissions. A new report from the Global CCS Institute, which studies carbon capture and storage, CCS, shows an impressive growth of 44% over the past 12 months. The CEO of the climate change think tank, Jared Daniels, believes that the outlook for climate action has never been more positive. The record high total comes from 196 commercial CCS facilities in the project pipeline, including 30 in operation, 11 under construction, and 153 in development. Carbon capture and storage is used to filter emissions from power generators, steel mills, cement plants, and other industrial sites, and then bury the sequestered carbon underground. Daniels believes that CCS is essential for reaching national climate goals and is noticing that as the project continues to scale up, prices are going down while efficiency is increasing. And U.S. President and Mrs. Biden this week surprised Dale Haney, the longtime White House groundskeeper who has cared for the Rose Garden, hundreds of trees, and more for 50 years. Befitting Haney's legacy, the Bidens chose a tree planting ceremony, and together they planted an American elm, which has a life expectancy of up to 200 years. Over his 50 years, Haney has served 10 American presidents, starting with Richard Nixon, and has become the keeper of the president's pets, has helped Michelle Obama start her kitchen garden, helped supervise 50 years of the White House Easter egg roll, and every year chooses the evergreen that will become the official White House Christmas tree. Congratulations, Dale Haney.

0: about Skittles.
1: But, Anjali, do you want to talk us through? Because so earlier today you were asking me, you wanted some Skittles.
2: It was
1: so.
2: A situation with
1: Skittles. Well, I was at a non-disclosed retailer picking Anjali up some Skittles, and I was shocked to see that there are now upwards of 5 different types of Skittles.
0: What?
1: And I was feeling very overwhelmed, and I was texting you, saying,
2: the presses.
1: I was like, what would you like? And you didn't answer me.
0: Pressure.
1: That's a lot of pressure. So, in the end, I decided on, was it...
0: You went with the big green ones.
1: What?
0: You went with a green pack. I saw it.
1: They were the sour ones. Yeah.
2: Ooh, and I would steer clear of those.
1: And then I got you some giant ones.
2: Giant ones.
3: I know, but the giant ones are the original Skittles.
1: Yeah, but they were big.
2: Imagine a regular Skittle and then double it in size. Like it's had an injection of something. Yeah.
1: So I feel like this is happening, right? It's like, maybe they've just run out of ideas. So they're now just like...
0: bigger.
1: Yeah, they're like... just blow it up.
0: Should we just less of them, though.
2: Mega Skittle.
1: Well, yes.
0: That's the thing you're buying a lot of, air in the bag.
1: Mm. Yes. Yes, definitely.
2: Yeah, this is contentious, isn't it?
0: Mm-hmm.
2: Things have gotten smaller, but the prices haven't changed.
0: We've kept the price the same. Big news. Da-da-da. Kept the price the same.
1: Do you want to hear something really quite interesting? And I have absolutely no way, shape or form fact check this. So
0: don't worry about fact.
1: If you say it with enough conviction.
0: Absolutely.
1: You can measure inflation quite accurately based on the change in price of a Freddo over the last 15 years.
0: Okay.
1: It like tracks the inflation at which a Freddo has gone up.
0: There are products, specific products.
1: That you can measure that
0: to
1: on.
0: The...
1: Yeah, but there the Freddos is also another one. Again.
0: I don't even know what a Freddo is.
1: You know the little chocolate frogs?
0: Yes. That's a Freddo, is it?
1: Yeah, they're called
0: Freddo. I've seen them.
2: They're used frogs, you mean like from Harry Potter?
1: No, I wish it was, but no.
2: Oh, okay, I thought that was the original.
1: No, they're 2D.
3: So they're dairy milk.
1: They're dairy milk, aren't
2: they? There's other chocolate frogs.
1: I thought you were going to say there are other chocolates available.
2: I'm really shocked about this whole thing. I had no idea.
1: Yeah, but when I used to go by the tuck shop on the way home from school...
3: It was always 10p.
1: 10p? 10p? You can't buy anything for 10p now. Back in my day.
2: Yeah, true. 10p is pretty worthless, isn't it?
1: But don't you think it's like getting a bit insane, all the different things? It's like Colin the Caterpillar. You know, you can get like mini Colins.
3: Yeah, these little minis.
1: You can get tiny Colins. Just the faces. Just Colin faces, which is quite fun.
2: Really? Because I think that's a rip-off.
1: You can get spooky Colins for Halloween, Christmas Colins.
2: But wouldn't you just want the whole cake?
1: I mean, yeah, that also as well. So, you know.
0: I don't like Colins. What have I said?
1: I'm going to say, Michael, not careful.
2: Okay, so the scandal that happened to me tonight was realizing I am the only person in the room who likes, indeed, will even eat a Bounty bar.
3: Oh, me, my little Bounty.
2: Oh, yay. Okay, I've got a friend in Bounty. Come on, coconut, chocolate, it's a perfect combination.
0: It's wrong. It's wrong.
2: What's wrong about it?
0: The taste, minor thing. The taste. It's horrible.
2: Taste.
0: Yeah,
2: kind of like when you
0: left behind.
2: Kind of like when you transgress to put nuts.
3: Do you like coconut
2: in a candy bar?
1: Look, yeah, no, I'm with
2: nuts
1: you.
2: Nuts have no
1: coconut
2: place.
1: Coconut is a type of nut,
2: but it isn't a nut though.
1: Coconut.
2: Nobody's got. It's soft. It's all soft. Flaky.
3: Well, so when I was little, I used to think that coconut was a nut, and
1: it is a nut.
3: But
2: it's a fruit.
3: But
2: isn't
3: not.
2: It?
1: It's a nut.
2: I think it's a fruit.
3: But,
2: who knows what it is.
0: Say it,
3: but not in the type where someone who has a reaction to nuts will react to MP.
2: Oh, so a nut allergic person could still eat coconut. Is that what you're saying?
1: Not necessarily. You can also be allergic to coconut.
2: But you could on its own. You could be allergic
3: You
1: could be allergic.
2: It would be a tragedy.
3: But my cousin, my got cousins that are allergic to nuts. And I sometimes react to nuts as well. And we're totally fine with coconuts.
0: I react to Bounty bars. I don't.
1: Yeah, I do. Disgust.
0: Yeah, me too.
1: Yeah.
0: Me too. But how you got... Wendy.
2: They're just turning on me.
0: Wendy.
2: It's just chocolate,
0: get
2: guys.
0: It, Phil. Wendy, how can you compare it to nuts in chocolate? You can't
2: the
0: live
2: the abomination
0: now.
2: That is nuts
0: it's
2: in...
0: It's not
2: dessert.
0: An
1: I think I'm right in both and think they're both rank.
2: Nuts in dessert is a transgression. I've only just been able to sort of tolerate... a pistachio in the right context, but in a limited way.
1: Chocolate is sacred.
2: Right.
1: It's sacred. Why would you poison it?
2: Here's where it comes from. When I was a child.
1: Oh, here we go.
2: We would have ice cream. You know, we would serve the ice cream up. And then it would be like sauces, like caramel and chocolate sauce. And then my mother, for some unknown reason, decided that she would chop up peanuts into tiny little bits and sprinkle them over the ice cream. I'm like, what are you doing?
0: Yeah, that,
2: how could you ruin it like that?
0: I go with that. But that's a long way short of the idea of nuts in chocolate, which is perfectly reasonable and should
2: nuts
0: be applauded.
2: Nuts in cookies? Walnuts in chocolate chip cookies? What?
0: Yeah.
2: I mean, even the
1: I'm
2: recipe,
1: end this conversation
2: even
1: thing.
2: The recipe says optional. The recipe says optional. Nuts and brownies. Why?
1: No.
2: Why?
0: No. No,
2: the brownies are perfect food.
1: Wait.
0: I'm with you.
1: Have we all agreed on that?
0: Yeah.
2: Yes.
1: Right, okay, let's play
0: a song.
1: Yeah.
2: Nick's on the nuts.
1: Right.
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1: It was just another day, a familiar drive through familiar country. But then, just around the corner, came the unexpected. He'd let his speed creep a little too high as he approached a bend, and he was no longer driving at the right speed for the road. 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
0: Radio Harrow.
11: Good morning, everybody. It's the Saturday brunch. We're here again with the team. I've got Peter.
12: Hello.
11: I've got Jane.
13: Hello.
11: And I've got Ashy.
14: Hello.
11: And myself, Tim. And we've got some fascinating, fantastic stuff to go through today. But instead, we'll just go with what we planned, yeah?
12: Yeah, I think that's best. I mean, everything we usually touch goes to pot a bit, doesn't
11: yeah,
12: it?
11: Yes.
12: Yeah. But at least we've got some sensible people in the studio.
11: We have indeed. Let's play this. That's the official.
12: Yeah, I thought you'd forgotten that, Tim. Yeah, no, I mean, what, 59 seconds in?
11: 59 seconds in, we have the intro. So, lots of dear. Great stuff coming up on today's show, including choose the track. We've got two tracks you can choose between. We also got to beat the intro. And we've got we're going to do some stuff about insomnia, dreams, that kind of stuff, and in our chat. And holidays, too.
12: Holidays, yeah. On everybody's mind, perhaps.
11: Yeah.
12: Well, certainly on mine.
11: And what's that you got there, Peter? Got
12: listen, we've got a memo from the program controller.
11: Oh, yeah?
12: Yeah, yeah, look at this. Normally, it's... it's great, because normally it just throws a stale bread roll at us in the canteen.
11: Yeah, that usually does it, doesn't it?
12: Yeah, well, Mavis isn't terribly happy about that.
11: Well, Mavis isn't happy about many things.
12: Well, no, that's true. Listen, let me read it to you. It said,
11: okay.
12: Hello, Brunch Mob. I heard your latest show last week, and it was good.
11: Ah, that's fantastic. Really good, isn't it? That's
12: I didn't normally good. Say that, yeah.
11: Yeah.
12: Apart from those two Herberts, Peter and Tim.
11: Oh, that's a bit rough, isn't it?
14: A bit rough,
12: tough. Yeah. Oh, yeah. Yeah. Yeah. It goes on, don't let them near the controls again, or we'll be talking.
11: Oh. I don't know what to say about that.
12: Well, it's a step up from the bread roll, isn't it?
11: Well, it is a step up from the bread roll. That's true. Things are improving then. Yeah, that's thoughtful. Yeah. Anyway.
12: Should we get the show on the road?
11: Yeah, let's get the show on the road. I don't think anything could possibly go wrong.
12: I wouldn't have thought so, no.
11: We've pretty well got it all sewed up. Oh, dear. I think Mavis has fallen over in the canteen.
12: Just the other button, Tim. Other button.
11: Other button?
12: The other button.
11: The other button?
12: Push the other button.
11: Oh, I think we'll just put a track on for now, don't you?

0: The Rolling Stones. Who else? That was In the Stars, a brand new track.
1: And it sounds just like the old one, doesn't it,
0: does.
1: Jane?
0: Really good stuff.
2: What's one I got wrong last week?
1: Yes. But we're glossing over that, aren't we, Tim? We're not going to keep bringing it up at every show.
0: No.
1: That our rock star, DJ.
0: Yeah. Our rock advisor.
1: Yes, got an encyclopedic knowledge.
0: She has indeed.
1: Yes, except about Rolling Stone tracks, apparently. It's good, that track, isn't it?
0: I think they'll catch on, the Rolling Stones.
1: They're going to do okay.
0: I think they'll do quite well.
1: Yeah. Hey, listen, it's that time of the programme where we talk about what track we're going to get. Looking at Asia.
3: So there's a choice of two tracks coming up today. You Can't Always Get What You Want by the Rolling Stones, or
1: another one.
3: Track. Doing well today, aren't they? Or That's What I Like by Bruno Mars.
0: So
3: if you have a burning preference for either one of those songs, you can phone in on WhatsApp at 0208-869-3959 or email at studio@radioharrow.org.
0: Okay, get your votes in. Every track we got is the Rolling Stones, pretty much, apart from Bruno Mars.
1: There's a possible link. I need to look at it.
4: These up-and-coming bands, they need our support, right?
0: They do.
4: Help.
1: And they're relatively local, aren't they?
0: Yeah,
4: they're from West London.
1: Richmondish,
0: They are like us, me and Peter, anyway. Yeah. They are getting on a bit.
1: Of a certain age.
0: Of a certain age. And I must say, I was saying earlier, if I had that kind of energy, even now.
1: I know, it's incredible. He used to run, I think, wasn't it, 10 miles a day?
4: Oh,
0: yeah.
4: Wow.
1: Just as part of his health regime and drunk orange juice.
4: He probably does that on stage at every gig, actually.
1: He is very dynamic,
4: isn't
1: he?
4: If you've ever seen him, he's moving the whole time.
1: I went to Hyde Park a couple of years ago.
4: So did I.
1: Did you?
4: Yes.
1: It was quite incredible, wasn't it? I mean, it was really good. It was like a back-to-back hit.
4: Oh, yeah.
1: Greatest hits. It's just fantastic.
0: Amazing.
1: You're just looking blankly at us, aren't you?
3: Yeah. I don't really know many of the Stones. I did go to Hyde Park last year, but to see Sabrina Carpenter, not...
0: Very good.
1: No, that's very good. So, coming to a part that you're going to play, aren't you?
3: Yes.
1: So, go on then.
3: So, Two Truths and a Lie About Me, because this is my second time on the Saturday Brunch Show and my third time in Radio Harrow overall. So I thought a little introductory piece was in... store. So my first thing is I am mostly right-handed, but I play golf with my left hand. So what do you guys think? And then I went to India and I ate so many poppadoms I ended up...
1: You've got to be a lot slower than this.
3: Oh, sorry about that.
1: It's an age thing, you know.
3: It's a long golf run.
1: You're right-handed, but you play golf left-handed.
3: Yes, that's my first one. The next one is, I went to India once when I was a kid and I ate so many poppadoms I ended up in the hospital.
0: Okay.
3: I must have been around 4 and this story comes back around to me so regularly. Mm. My parents said it to me so often.
0: They won't let you forget
3: that. Or do they?
0: Indeed.
3: And then my third one is, I once liked a song so much I listened to it 94 times in a row. Mm-hmm. Is it possible to listen to any song 94 times in a row? Yes, consecutively. I had the headphones on and I just looped it on Spotify and it kept it going. So,
1: were you a teenager then?
3: I am 19, not for much longer though, turning 20 soon.
0: Happy birthday.
3: That's not part of the Two Truths and a Lie, guys. That one's FO true.
0: That's actually true. Okay.
3: Yeah.
0: Do you want to go through this one more time?
3: Yes, so we've got, I am mostly right-handed, but I play golf with my left hand. Mm-hmm. I went to India once and I ate so many poppadoms I ended up in the hospital. Mm-hmm. And I once liked a song so much I listened to it 94 times in a row. And it's up to you guys to decide whether this song is worth listening to 94 times in a row, because we've got it coming next. So the next song is A Drag Path by 21 Pilots.
0: Luckily, that's exactly what I got queued up.
3: That was the idea.
0: So 0208-869-3959. Please join in. Let us know what you think. Which is the truth? Which ones are the lies?

0: Little bit on the end there, nearly threw me. 21 Pilots.
1: It's like a false ending, isn't it?
0: Yeah, yeah. They do it just to make life difficult for presenters,
1: Presenter out there, yeah.
0: So, back to the truths and the lie. So, Ashy, do you want to give us the clues again?
2: Yes. Yeah, so, I'm mostly right-handed, but I play golf with my left hand. Mm-hmm. I went to India and I ate so many poppadoms once I ended up in the hospital. And I once liked the song so much, I listened to it 94 times in a row. And that was the one that just played. Do you think you could listen to that 94 times in a row?
1: Well, it's okay, but yeah. Well, not 94 times.
0: If you're really into the song, yeah. Well, that is feasible.
1: You're having a bad day, perhaps.
0: Yeah. Yeah.
1: You certainly would at the end of it.
0: Or if you haven't got any other records.
1: Yeah, is that true? Or got stuck.
0: I mean, so, yeah. Hmm. My first record, I had a single, and I played it all the time because I didn't have any other records
1: I did too. This was before streaming. We're going to have to explain things to you.
3: Records used to be little round vinyl things. You put it on something called a record player, which is like the one you play the big vinyls on, the albums, but they were small. Mm. Yeah. They were called 45s.
2: Oh, wow.
0: Yeah. And that was after the shellac ones, wasn't it?
3: Those were 78s. Yeah, the shellac ones.
0: That's for anybody who
3: nowadays,
0: remembers.
3: Nowadays, women just put that on their nails, right? Shellacs.
0: So that's right. So what do we think? Well, truth and the light, Peter.
1: Well, I thought all of them were possible, but I'm going to go with the golf. I think if you're right-handed, you're going to stay right-handed.
0: Mm-hmm. Yeah.
2: Interesting.
0: Mm-hmm. And
3: so what have I got to pick out, the lie or the truth?
2: The lie.
0: The lie.
3: Right. Okay, so I think... The golf, I can't imagine being right-handed and doing something with my left. So that's a tricky one, isn't it? Yeah. But the one I think is a lie is number three, because it's by 21 Pilots. And that song does not compare to Stressed Out. Stressed Out, I could play 94 times. That one, I couldn't. So I think that is a lie because of the song you chose.
0: Mm. Yeah. I'm going to go, I think Poppadoms is the lie. Because I'm imagining that your parents would have been in control of what you're eating and would probably prevent you from doing something like that, maybe.
2: Interesting.
0: Unless, of course, they went around and you were...
1: Or a party or something. You know what kids are.
0: Well,
1: like.
0: I know. I agree. Of course, parents can't be there 100%. Yeah. I know that. I understand it. But, don't try
1: so
0: that.
1: So one of us is right.
2: One of you is definitely right, because you've got one of each in the studio here. So should we
1: hold on a second? Do you want to see what's on the WhatsApp?
0: I'm just looking at the thousands of responses on WhatsApp. At the moment, I think people are still scratching their heads.
1: Yeah, fair enough.
0: Yeah.
2: So should we go for the reveal?
0: Let's go for the reveal.
2: Yeah. So Peter was right, actually.
0: Right. Oh,
2: But... My brother is the opposite. So he's left-handed, but he plays golf with his right hand. And it was the same with my grandfather.
0: Right. Okay.
2: So it must be a golf thing. Yeah. So apparently my parents were just letting me run rabid on the poppadoms in India.
0: Yeah. Easily done.
1: Yeah.
3: And you really did play that song 94 times and not stressed out. Well, I'm glowed.
1: Teenage angst for you, Jane.
3: I know.
0: Well, moving on.
1: Yes.
0: I've got the Beat the Intro song.
1: Oh, we've got another competition.
0: We've got another competition. Smug
3: Jane can get it wrong again.
0: This is like,
1: it's suboptimally right.
0: This is like Blue Peter, but better. The radio version.
1: Right. Better than Blue Peter.
0: Better than Blue Peter. So,
3: what's Blue Peter?
0: I'm sorry.
1: No, really?
2: Yeah.
0: Actually, it ran for many, many years. It was a kids' TV program, a magazine program. They used to have pets, and each week the pet would be doing a particular thing. They'd have an external film of one of the presenters challenging.
1: Yeah, climbing up Nelson's Column being a one.
0: Oh, I remember that John Noakes.
1: John Noakes without any safety.
0: Well, me and Peter, we'd talk about John Noakes, Val Singleton, but
1: yes,
0: Peter Purvis. But later on, many, many different presenters over the years.
1: Yeah, it used to be on twice a week. And it was a really good kids' programme. It had it used to entertain, educate, classic BBC Reithian principles, but really, really good. And then it got moved into online only, I think.
2: Oh, wow. Mm.
1: But yeah.
0: I didn't know. Yeah. I thought it ran to what, to the 80s or 90s?
1: Decades. No, well into 2000. I'm just trying to think. It was on when I was at the BBC.
0: Yeah.
1: One thing I did, just go down and watch it.
0: Were you there with the elephant?
1: No,
3: oh, I remember
1: that. Was black and white.
3: Well, how old do you think I am? Studio, and it just walked around pooing everywhere.
0: It was hilarious. I presumably it was live then, wasn't it?
1: Yeah, they were live. They used to, when I was there, they used to pre-record one show, probably a Thursday, and do live the Tuesday, so I think they did it at the same time.
0: It's like that clip's on YouTube if anybody wants to see it.
1: And the other one where they set fire to the studio and the safety manager came in and they were doing this campfire and there was a fire burning. And then all of a sudden, halfway through, the safety guy comes in with a fire stick and puts it out. It was one of those sort of...
0: It's great. Great stuff.
1: It was.
0: Great
1: stuff. Anyway. Not on anymore. Sorry.
0: Not anymore. No. So forgive us if we're talking about old stuff. People don't
1: remember. How do we get there?
0: But,
1: you were going to do Beat the Intro.
0: I'm going to do Beat the Intro, but we've got sidetracked as we often do.
1: Yeah.
0: So I'm going to play roughly, if I'm quick enough on the button, 1 second of intro of a song. You have to guess what it is. Are you ready?
1: Yes.
0: Here we go.
1: I think I know what it is.
0: Peter probably will know this.
1: But nobody else will if it's what I think it is.
2: I think we should do it again.
3: Yeah.
0: Again? Okay.
1: Am I on the right track there?
0: Which one? This one?
1: Yeah.
0: Absolutely not. Sorry.
1: That one? Yeah?
0: No.
1: Oh.
0: Anybody at home?
2: A bit of shock in the studio here.
0: 0208 869 3959. Anybody who knows what that is, please WhatsApp in and let us know what your guess is. I'll do it one more time.
1: Now I'm confused because I thought it was definitely that.
0: No, I'm afraid not. Well, we'll play a track. And we'll come back on that.
1: So have we given the number? WhatsApp? 020-8869-3959. Telephone in or WhatsApp us.
0: Indeedy. Here's some Thunder. Who's this, Peter?
1: Is it Thunder?
0: It is Thunder.
1: Oh,
0: so I couldn't see it.
1: That's going to link to our next topic.
0: That's going to link to our next topic. This is In a Broken Dream.

0: Oh, that's Thunder in a Broken Dream. That was also done by Rod Stewart, wasn't it? It was a cover by
1: Parthen Lee Jackson.
0: Yeah. Oh, Parthen Lee Jackson. There you go. Everybody's saying who. But, yeah, fantastic.
1: Apart from Jane.
0: the reason we played that, of course, is because we've got a talk topic of about sleep, or lack of thereof. And it's something that I think a lot of people are affected by, the quality
1: of
0: our
1: sleep. Well, we were talking during the week on WhatsApp, as we do, and we were just on a terrible night. I think it was Thursday or something. Then everybody else dropped in and said, I had a bad night last night.
0: Yeah.
1: And it seemed we all seemed to have a particularly bad night. I mean, I was up, went to bed and immediately woke up. I was still awake at 4 a.m.
0: Yeah, yeah.
1: I mean, thank God I'm retired.
0: It's just... Well, yes, it's easier. Yeah, for us retirees, yeah, it's true.
1: So, would you do? What do you do when you have such a bad night?
0: I don't know. I mean, I always wake up every couple of hours anyway.
1: Yeah,
0: it's an age thing, I'm afraid. But I have always been like that. I never sleep all the way through. It's always wake up. Oh, is it time to get up? No, it's still dark. Whatever. And
1: what about you, Ashley?
2: So I used to be like a bit of an inconsistent sleeper. I think I still quite am, to be fair. I don't really have a routine of like go to bed at this time, wake up at this time. That's probably a problem. But I started sleeping with a weighted blanket recently, which has helped really well because I sleep through the night. But it's also kind of given me the opposite problem because I no longer wake up to my alarms now.
0: Ah. Yes, that's supposed to be quite good, isn't it? So it's a blanket which has weight to it.
2: Yeah.
0: And what does it do for you?
2: I think it's meant to be like comforting or something like that. I'm not exactly sure of the science behind it, but
1: so what made you try it out?
2: Sorry?
1: What made you try it out?
2: I just saw, so one of my friends had one when I was at uni, so I thought, let me give it a try. So the one at uni was a lot lighter. That was only 3 kilograms. Mm. So I thought, if I'm going to get it, might as well commit. Went for the full, the heaviest one, 7 kilograms.
0: Yeah.
2: Yeah. And my brother keeps trying to sleep under it and then going, no, I can't do this. It's too heavy.
0: Too heavy. Yeah. Interesting. Because do you find in the hot weather, does it keep you too hot?
2: Noticed that, no. I actually only got it a couple of weeks ago, and it's got like glass bleeds throughout and stuff, so it's meant to be like a breathable material.
0: Yeah.
2: So I don't think I get too hot.
1: Yeah. That sounds very sophisticated. You heard about that, Jane? Done anything like that before?
3: No, but I've heard of them. A friend of mine recently bought one and she said she struggled to carry it.
0: Really?
3: It was very heavy.
1: Yeah. You need to sit down and have a sleep afterwards.
0: Exactly.
1: Yeah. And that's how it works, perhaps.
3: But how do you manage it in this heat?
2: You have to get a specific one. So you get ones that are more fluffy and stuff. Those are probably the ones that would be used during the winter. Mm. But I got one that's like a thinner material so that the heat wouldn't impact me as much.
3: Right.
0: So it's breathable. So
2: yeah.
0: So you're getting some airflow.
2: Yeah.
0: I mean, it's interesting. I mean, I think back in the past when we used to have sheets and blankets before quilts, had a sense of being...
3: Hang on, Ashley. Do you know what we mean by sheets and blankets?
0: So we know not everybody, not everybody out there is young like us, but... but
3: Ashley's probably only ever known duvets.
0: Just as I was told by my grandparents many years ago, that they had these things called sheets and blankets before quilts came in.
2: Yeah.
0: And so you'd have to make the bed, but you've got sheets and you've got blankets. But it would give you a sense of being sort of tucked in, being sort of weight on you.
1: Yeah.
0: Whereas now quilts are very light,
2: mm.
0: which I prefer personally, but... Yeah, I'm just wondering whether there was some merit in that when we had sheets and blankets.
1: It sounds
0: basically.
1: A bit like it, doesn't it, if we're going back to having weighted blankets?
2: Yeah.
0: It's
1: kind of like, I guess, it's like sheets for the lazy.
0: Yeah.
1: Really? So you get all the feeling of being tucked in without having to do the tucking in bit.
0: Yeah, because making the bed is something that...
1: Oh, yeah. When my mum and dad came back, I remember when they came back with quilts, we were so pleased. They didn't have to make the bed anymore.
0: I know.
1: It sounded like a revolution.
0: It is. Oh, yeah, absolutely. It was a sliced bread moment, wasn't it?
1: Was it?
0: But sliced bread, by the way, actually. Yes, in the olden days, they didn't used to have pre-sliced bread. And then some chemical engineer or something chemist came up with the sliced bread thing, didn't it?
1: Yeah.
0: Anyway, quick history on bread making.
1: Well, there we go. Anyway, look, back to the insomnia stuff, and and things. I know you're big into hypnotism, and we've talked about mind control and stuff like that, and the power of mind. And when we do a show on a Wednesday as well, and we've talked about this in the past. And one of the things you were talking about is using some techniques to help.
0: Well, I work as a hypnotherapist, as a part-time thing really nowadays. Something I've always done, whatever I've been doing as my main job, I've always done on the side, if you like, hypnotherapy. I trained back in 2000, or qualified back in 2000. Anyway, long story there, but I teach clients breathing exercises and mindfulness, more recently mindfulness techniques, and this is something that you would do during the day. But it helps you to calm your mind during the day, more likely to get a restful night's sleep. And mindfulness is about noticing now rather than stressing about what's happening tomorrow. And so mindfulness is about noticing the environment you're sitting in, and listen, any sounds going on around you, just accepting them, eyes closed, just focus on the sounds, let them drift, and how you're feeling. So you could start off with focus on yourself, your own breathing. Focus on your body temperature, maybe, or whether one hand, arm feels heavier than the other. And then you gradually extend that to what can I hear outside? Can I hear voices, cars, planes? And you just, it's basically just concentrating purely on the now and emptying your mind.
1: I like it a lot. I've used it. I think it's excellent brain training for doing that focus on one thing, but particularly not telling yourself off when your brain wanders.
0: Yeah.
1: It's kind of saying, okay, it's okay, your brain wandered. Acknowledge it, but bring it back again.
0: It's
1: not a blame type approach, is it?
0: No. It's based on meditation. It's kind of a westernized version of meditation.
1: Yes.
0: It actually steals from meditation, but it's like a westernized version of that. So it's a non-spiritual practice.
1: It's definitely proven. I mean, it's gone through so many tests and trials. It definitely works. What about you guys? Have you heard of that? Have you used that? Do you use something else?
3: No, but I think that sounds like really good advice. Yeah. I have brain whir. That's a real problem.
0: Mm.
3: You know, if you've got something on your mind and I can't, my brain won't let it go.
0: Yeah.
3: You know,
0: yeah.
3: It could be something that happened last week and it just keeps going round and round. And I think, Jane, you can't change it, but my brain will not listen
1: that's
3: to
1: classic,
3: me.
1: That's classic, isn't it?
0: Yeah.
1: Recursive thinking.
3: And that's the stuff that keeps me awake sometimes.
0: Yeah.
1: Right.
3: You know, because I then go to sleep and I'm still worrying about it. I'm thinking, you know, it doesn't make sense because what's done is done.
1: Yeah.
3: You can't change it. I mean.
0: No.
1: We have that same problem with this show, don't we? Don't ever listen to it back.
0: But I understand. I have that sort of thing. Your brain is just overactive sometimes, and it just that's the, with mindfulness, you can kind of bring that down. It helps to focus on the now and not worry about yesterday, tomorrow, all the other stuff.
1: It's incredibly powerful. I think you can use it almost at any time. So one of the things I was taught was when you brush your teeth. Okay. Quite often you brush your teeth and you start thinking about things. Well, they said is don't. Just concentrate on brushing your teeth, what it feels like. And every time it drifts off, as it will, because it's all about mental training, just bring it back and think about that. It is incredibly strong at quietening your mind down and focusing it. I would, if you haven't used mindfulness, I would say it's probably one of the best things to do in practice, and you can pick up books with CDs and fairly cheaply on Amazon, and I imagine other places too. Definitely very good. I try a bit when I'm trying to go to sleep. I have to admit, I think it's all about stopping those random thoughts popping through your brain.
0: It's more accepting the thoughts than fighting them. So
1: exactly,
0: you accept that these thoughts are happening, but you observe them going by.
1: And the version of it is used by sports people.
0: Yeah, focus. Yeah,
1: yeah.
0: Mental rehearsal.
1: I've used it a lot of times when I've talked about this. Is tennis players are just really good examples of this. They can be, at one point from losing the whole match, and then because they've got very strong focusing on just this point, nothing else. Don't worry about the past. Don't worry about the future. Just concentrate that. And those sports psychologists work on that, being in the moment. It's called, of course, and you see them win the point, and then they win the next point because now the pressure's suddenly change to the person who's got everything to lose.
0: Yeah.
3: My husband plays tennis, and he says it is a mind game. More than it is a physical sports game. Yeah, you've got to be able to do the shots.
1: Mm.
3: But actually, these top players, they can all do all the shots. They can all do it. It's, on the day, it's like who's got the best mental head.
1: Yeah. It really is quite impressive how they do it, I think. It's seeing how magic. Aisha, have you ever had to use, thought about it?
2: Cause during... I've tried mindfulness. I just didn't enjoy it very much.
0: Yeah. Is it? Because it does take a bit of discipline and focus.
2: Yeah, 100%.
0: Yeah.
2: One of my friends does the sit and stare at a wall for an hour a day thing. I'm like, how can you do that?
0: Yeah.
1: I thought that's what most teenagers did.
0: But do you think, I mean, I think in today's sort of busy social media driven
1: I think it's world. It's even more important. You're absolutely right. I think, we got so much stimulation. You call it overstimulation, really, isn't it?
0: Yeah.
1: I mean, how many people watch TV and then use their phones, scrolling through stuff? I mean, even on the train, you see people listening to music and then scrolling at the same time.
0: Yeah.
1: It's got to overstimulate your brain, hasn't it?
0: There are so many things competing for our attention, and I think we forget how to sit quietly for a period of time. But a mindfulness thing, it may only be 10 minutes.
1: Yes, it doesn't have to be very long.
0: It doesn't have to be very long.
1: I think it is about discipline, because I certainly can feel it. I have to keep bringing myself back and training, but afterwards I find that I have much clearer thinking.
0: Yeah, yeah.
1: I'm certainly less stressed. And back when I was in some fairly stressful jobs, I found it invaluable, actually.
0: Mm.
1: It saved me a lot of time.
0: Yeah, definitely. Yeah.
1: So maybe we should try that for sleep.
0: Yes, I think it's a good technique. But this is the thing that you would do every day, so that it wouldn't necessarily be when you go to bed, or it can be, but if you quiet the mind during the day, give yourself time to that's the practice of focusing on the now becomes habitual, and so it should show benefits in your sleep patterns too.
1: So I've got a checklist here. I better stop drinking that coffee, watching TV, listening to the radio, messaging you at 3 a.m.
0: Yeah.
1: Yeah. Actually, when I come to put it like that.
0: But this is the thing, isn't it? It's the blue screen thing, or blue light, isn't it? Blue light before
1: it's triggering.
0: Bedtime triggers your brain, makes our brains too active, and there are times we just need to take it down. You know, we just need to relax. And yes, I'm so far. I'm just having a look at WhatsApp. Nobody's had a successful moment. Guess about the. The intro.
1: Can we ever play the intro? And also, we're going to do the A and B.
0: Yes.
1: We've got to pick A and B.
0: Vote for the song that you want out of these two options. You can't always get what you want, the Stones, or That's What I Like, Bruno Mars.
1: Okay.
0: So we will play
1: the winning one,
0: and we'll check with Mavis.
1: Check with Mavis about the calls.
0: Yeah, about the winning.
1: Okay.
0: Yeah. And I so think she's recovered.
1: I thought, well, maybe. I don't know. Anyway.
0: But I'll do the intro one
1: can
0: again.
1: We have an intro? I'm going to try and see if I can squint from over here and see what the...
0: You're not allowed to look at it.
3: He's cheating.
1: Cheat. I would call it positive...
0: don't look at the yellow media folder. Okay.
1: Oh, the yellow one, is it? Well, that's funny. I was looking at the red one.
0: I'm going to do roughly a second.
1: I can't even cheat properly. Sorry.
0: Here it comes. That's your...
1: I know it was wrong. That was my coffee. Sorry, I don't need it.
0: That wasn't part of the track. Coffee slurps.
1: You know, 50p more, they've got a professional in.
0: So, anybody got any clues?
1: I swore it was Jethro Tull.
0: No, it's not Jethro Tull.
1: Not Jethro Tull. No. See, I thought it was Jethro Tull. Anyway, it doesn't matter. It's not.
0: I can go
1: no idea. Jane?
0: A bit more...
1: Do you have an idea?
3: No, it kind of sounds like Queen, but I'm not sure it is.
0: No.
1: Are you sure?
0: No.
2: It's no clue.
0: You might not know this one, to be fair.
1: We said after last week we'll get a newer one.
0: We'll try it. We will.
2: I don't think I knew the one last week as well.
0: Yeah. Well, I have to admit I was a bit of a bit puzzled because everything else going on, trying to pick a track. And I thought, I'll just go for something you know, because...
1: Well, can we have a longer version?
0: Well, have a
1: or
0: slight,
1: would that give it away?
0: Yeah, slightly might do, but that's all right, isn't it?
1: Yeah, well, we're getting towards the end of the show.
0: Slightly longer one now.
1: I still think it's Jethro Tull, hasn't I? I'm no good at this, am I? And if you want to vote, So yes, if you're going to guess, try and guess, it is 020-8869-3959. And if you want to pick one of our songs,
0: one of the two, or you know, the beat, the intro, get in touch. And I think it would be

0: Fleetwood Mac Dreams, just neatly tying into our item on sleep.
1: You think we're playing some of this?
0: Brilliantly clever,
1: just fantastic, really.
0: Now I've got what have I got here? I've got Mavis.
1: Mavis,
0: Hi, Mavis. Okay. What's that about sausage rolls? Cup of tea? No, I'm sorry. Oh, fair enough. No, she's just coming up with the... be quiet, Mavis. She's just coming up with the votes for the choice of two songs.
1: It's a choice?
0: The choice of two songs.
1: That's easy for you to say, Tim.
0: It's easy for me to say. I did. Choice of two songs. And it was either Bruno Mars or The Stones. And the results are in.
1: So it's going to be Stones again, is it?
0: No. Oh. Yeah, 75% in favour of Bruno Mars.
1: Ah. So, do you know, on the Sunday Request Show, we get asked for Bruno Mars every week.
0: Hmm.
1: The people up at Costa always want Bruno Mars. I can almost line it up now. So it'll be one of these guys.
0: Well, I'm gonna go on with Bruno Mars. And after that, we're going to have the beat the intro. We're going to have the solution for that one.
1: Thanks.
0: So here's Bruno.

0: Brilliant. Peter was just nodding off there.
1: Well, I need my kip. I mean, this is a whole hour show. I'm not sure I can get through it without a little kip.
0: That's right. That mindfulness went to your mind.
1: Yes, I know you're struggling there to figure out what that was.
0: Yeah.
1: Well, Asia's just looking at us with a puzzle to be with to look, aren't you? Yeah. Don't worry, when you get to our age, you'll... actually, where was I going with this?
0: Exactly. That's
1: look, can we do the intro? I'm desperate because I'm sure it's Jethro Tull.
0: It's not Jethro Tull.
2: I'm ready to type in the answer if we hear the whole intro.
0: Right, I'm going to play the slightly longer intro, see if you can get...
1: Hold on.
0: Are we ready?
1: Yeah, no, no, just wait for
0: a second. Don't use Shazam. Okay, are we ready?
1: Damn, he found out.
0: Everybody at home, stop using Shazam. Here's the intro. It's not Jethro Tull, I'm afraid.
1: Do you know what I mean?
3: It's not AC/DC.
0: No, it's correct. Not AC/DC. Correct. It's not AC/DC.
1: Yes. We could be a long time here.
2: It does sound like one of those stadium bands, like Def Leppard or Judas Priest.
0: It's a European band. That's a clue. It's a European band.
3: Another clue.
1: Scorpions or
0: the Nordic. Band. There you go. It's another clue.
1: I thought Germany there. See, I was...
0: Could be getting Europe. Very close. Very close. Europe.
1: Is it Europe?
0: Netherlands.
1: Netherlands. Come on.
0: I've just
1: got it stuck in my head. That's the problem.
0: Okay. I'm going to have to reveal this.
3: One more time.
0: Okay.
1: No, so we got Shree's just come into the studio, getting ready for the next show.
4: Hi.
0: So, Shree,
1: so come on, you're big on these things, aren't you?
3: I tried to be.
1: And?
4: I have no idea. I know the song, but I can't place it. Like it sounds like an intro that could be an intro to a couple of songs.
2: Yeah. Mm-hmm.
4: Do you know what I mean? That's what's throwing me.
2: It's not Led Zeppelin, is it?
0: No.
2: They're not.
1: The
2: British, I suppose. Yeah.
0: It's a band from the Netherlands.
2: Oh, was it Focus?
1: Oh, Hocus Pocus.
0: Yeah. Ah.
1: Focus.
0: Ah.
2: Focus.
0: Hocus Pocus, what Focus.
2: Is it
0: else?
2: Sylvia?
1: Oh, that's what I thought, Jethro Tull. Focus. It was Focus, I was thinking.
2: Focus.
1: Yeah.
2: Has he got it Focus, with Focus
1: by
2: Pocus?
1: Hocus Pocus.
2: I've got Focus.
0: Yes, correct.
1: Focus.
0: It is Hocus Pocus by Focus, and it goes like this.

0: Yeah, there you go. Everybody go together. See, that was it. Hocus Pocus.
1: I knew it was that track. I just had it down as Jethro Tull instead of Hocus Pocus.
0: Yeah. I've always wanted to play that track.
1: Yeah.
0: And
1: well, now you have.
0: So it's in the background. But fantastic stuff. We're actually running out of time. We had more stuff to bring you, which we can bring you next week. So really, it's time to say goodbye, I'm afraid. It's been another good show. I've enjoyed it. I hope you've all enjoyed it.
1: Yeah, I've enjoyed it. Have you enjoyed it?
2: Yeah.
0: Mavis is happy. She just sent me an email.
1: Really?
0: Yeah, she's well happy, she says.
1: Gosh.
0: In fact, she says, and I quote, "Dear Tim, I'm well happy." So,
1: oh, yeah. That's a first.
0: So thank you, everybody. And thank you, everybody at home, for your guesses.
1: Yeah.
0: And we'll leave you until...
1: Stay tuned.
0: We have Shree coming up next with Kids Zone.
3: Kids Corner.
0: That too, yeah. I've just invented a new show for you, Kids Zone.
1: It's an age thing.
0: And we're going to go off with some Electric Light Orchestra.
3: In the car.
0: Where were you?
2: Oh,
0: yeah. Ah, there you go. So we're not going to get much of this in, but we'll go for that. Okay.
1: Come on then.
0: See you next week, everyone.
1: See you, everyone.
0: See you, bye.
2: Bye.

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2: With Amaya and Shree. We have had a great show lined up for you today. We are going to talk about Amelia Earhart, what makes a good friend, and our dreams and goals as we get older. I'll also be giving you my little review of the Moana live action movie and more. We are also going to have music from Taylor Swift, Zara Larsson, The White Stripes, Harry Styles, and of course One Direction to celebrate 16 years of them. Let's kick it off with For You, Good For You by Olivia Rodrigo.

0: rock, yes, you move down really easily.
1: That was the amazing Olivia Rodrigo with Good For You. I've been listening to her a lot, so that was a self-indulgent kind of forcing upon Amaya. I don't really know if she knows Amelia. I said Amelia Earhart there because that's our next topic, Olivia Rodrigo. But slowly introducing her to the music
2: New
1: I listen to. Yeah. Slowly I'll sort of start introducing her to some of the older stuff, but I thought I'd better let her listen to things that currently exist, so if she wants to go to concerts she can, you know. I hear the So we're talking about Amelia Earhart today, because yesterday over in the States, not over here, it was a celebration of Amelia Earhart. And I believe that's because she was born on the 24th of July. So it was...
2: She was.
1: There you go. So it was National Amelia Earhart Day. And I thought it would be really nice for Amaya to sort of talk about her and why she's such... Who she is first and why she's such an important figure in our history.
2: Well, I've got loads lined up for you.
1: I can see pages of notes that Amaya has clearly prepared and... It's all in her handwriting, so I'm very impressed that she sat and done all her research. So I'm going to hand over to her.
2: I just did that for fun. Amelia Earhart was born on July 24th, 1897, as we already just spoke about.
1: Yes.
2: She had one younger sister named Grace. I don't know how to pronounce that surname.
1: Okay.
2: Is it like Muriel?
1: I'm not sure.
2: Muriel.
1: Maybe Muriel.
2: Yeah. Muriel Earhart. Amelia was nicknamed Melly or Mealy. In World War One, this is an amazing fact. She served as a voluntary aid detachment nurse's aide in Toronto. Also, she contracted the Spanish flu in 1918. And suffered sinus issues afterwards.
1: Sinus issues, sorry. That's okay.
2: She began flight lessons in January 1921 with a pioneer instructor named Netta Sook. She brought a bright yellow Kinner Aster biplane in 1921 and nicknamed it the Yellow Canary.
1: Yes, she did.
2: And
1: I love
2: that. And a canary
1: is
2: like a bird, so... Obviously, I love it because I'm, like, addicted to birds. I even have a bird in the studio.
1: She does. And not a real bird. She has a toy cockatoo with her today.
2: Next page.
1: Next page. Wowzers.
2: On October 22nd, she set a woman's altitude record.
1: Wow.
2: What's it? Record of... 4,267 metres, which is also 14,000 feet.
1: Wow. That's a lot.
2: Quite a bit.
1: Yeah. Like, that's a lot of feet.
2: Mm-hmm. Like 14,000.
1: Yep. I don't know enough people to make that many feet, you know? Or we could have all lined up to...
2: Well, now you know. Now you do.
1: Okay.
2: Something amazing is that she was the 16th woman in the world to earn a pilot's license from the FAI.
1: Yes.
2: Now, I actually don't know what FAI stands for.
1: I think it's Flight Aviation Institute, maybe. I've made that up. I've totally made all of those up. So if any of those are correct, I will be really happy with myself. Federal Aviation Institute? Federal Aviation Industry? What's the I in FBI? Federal something?
2: I'll make my one up.
1: You make one up.
2: Flight amazing.
1: Mum's Googling it, so get on the mic and share. Here, there's a mic here.
3: The Fédération Aéronautique Internationale.
1: Oh, look, she tried to do a French accent there.
2: Bonjour.
1: I'm giving her a...
2: Merci.
1: On a scale of Joey to Phoebe, she's sort of more at Joey than she is Phoebe, to be honest. If anyone gets that Friends reference, let's be besties. Amaya's looking at me blank-faced. It was
2: fun. I know what Friends is.
1: I know, because you've sat there watching
2: me
1: watch it.
2: Yeah, I've watched it before. Yes. I've also watched the Big Bang Theory.
1: I, stop revealing my TV telly choices to everyone.
2: I don't. It was actually at a nanny's house. I watched The Big Bang Theory.
1: At my house?
2: No.
1: At Big Nanny's house?
2: No.
1: At Nanny's house?
2: Uckernanny.
1: Uckernanny. I see. That's funny because Uckernanny has messaged in, so I will be reading that out shortly. Yes, so what were we saying? Olivia Earhart. Okay, so...
2: Olivia Earhart?
1: Amelia. This is because I'm reading my notes. I'm being teased by... If you were listening to the show before, and you should have been, Peter's in the room and he's teasing me because I just got the name wrong.
4: Amelia Earhart.
1: I know it's Amelia. It's yes. Because I have Olivia Rodrigo written on my sheet in front of me and I read her name out.
4: Fantastic flyer. Groundbreaking.
2: We'll get
1: exactly.
2: To that.
4: Yes.
1: Exactly. That's exactly what we're talking. We're educating the kids on who she is and why she's so important.
2: She flew across the Atlantic, never to return.
1: Well, that is true.
2: And then 88 years afterwards, so this is when I Googled pictures of Amelia Earhart. I was just curious.
1: Yeah.
2: Which is when I saw 88 years after we found her plane.
1: But not her.
2: No, I came in the ocean.
4: I've got to go. I only came to pick the keys up. Sorry.
1: That's all right.
4: Did they find the plane? I think they found a little bit of wreckage.
1: I think they found parts of...
2: No, they found the plane.
1: Did they?
2: Yeah.
4: Because there's a Boeing, wasn't it, that was done.
1: I think
4: they haven't confirmed it.
1: I think they haven't confirmed it as well.
4: I guess, and she got lost very close to where she should have been.
1: Exactly. And that's the mystery, because they never found her.
4: Yeah.
1: And it's so tragic because she was so close to where she was going. But they never found her.
4: They did think that she probably made it to an island. Because there were a few broadcasts. She was so close to being found, I think. That's the tragedy of it.
1: Interesting.
4: But really, what an amazing woman when you think back to the time.
1: Yeah, absolutely.
4: She broke down barriers. She showed what could be done.
1: Exactly.
4: I think she flew, wasn't it only a few years after, was it Brown, Alcock and Brown?
1: Flew across
4: the Atlantic, first of all.
1: Possibly.
4: And she was only a few years after that, I think.
1: I think it was very close.
4: Yeah.
1: Yeah. I'm not sure of the actual time.
4: And for that time with a woman, that was
1: exactly
4: massively.
1: Exactly. Which is why she's so important, and that's why we should be celebrating her.
4: Yeah.
2: And also, actually, I was wrong.
1: You were wrong?
2: Okay. Yeah, they're actually searching for her this year.
1: Oh, really? I've got my sister fact-checking things for us so that we're not sharing any of the incorrect information. So an expedition to a remote Pacific island in search of the remains of Amelia Earhart's plane is ready to launch after being delayed for a year. So today, on July 24th, so yesterday, Earhart's 129th birthday, a group led by the Archaeological Legacy Institute and Purdue University will commence a mission in October to Nicomoraro Islands. If I'm saying these words wrong, I apologise. Which is part of the Pacific Ocean island nation of Kiribati. So that's the island that Peter just referred to, where they think that she may have ended up, a very, very remote island. They're looking for the plane again, which will be amazing. If they find anything, that would be... Can you imagine that? Like, what a moment in history that will be for someone who is so inspiring.
2: Mm-hmm.
1: Yeah? Should we let you get back to your facts?
2: Yep. Where was I?
1: You were telling us that she was...
2: FAI.
1: Yes.
2: Unbelievably, financial strains forced her to sell her first plane.
1: Whoa.
2: Seriously, like... A plane is like a life, another life to Amelia Earhart. Then, a few years or like weeks or months later, she had to sell it.
1: Yeah, that's not great. That's not great. Sorry for the echo. Okay, any other fun facts or interesting facts about
2: Amelia? Oh, I've got more.
1: Oh, you do?
2: In June 1928, she crossed the Atlantic as a passenger on the Trimotor Friendship.
1: Okay.
2: That flight landed at Buryport, Wales, after nearly 21 hours in the air.
1: Wow.
2: So, like, that's how long she must have taken to fly the Atlantic, probably.
1: That's true. That's
2: and, like,
1: true.
2: Maybe gotten to that remote island.
1: Yeah.
2: On May 20 to 21, 1932, she flew solo nonstop across the Atlantic from Newfoundland to Newfoundland to Northern Ireland.
1: Yeah, and she was the first woman to fly alone across the Atlantic Ocean.
2: Yeah.
1: That was the journey that made real history.
2: Yep. I've got half a page now.
1: Okay, let's try and go a bit. Let's go through them as quick as we can, okay?
2: Okay. That transatlantic solo took about 15 hours and made her the first woman to do it.
1: Yeah.
2: In 1932, she became the first woman awarded the U.S. Distinguished Flying Cross.
1: Yes, she did.
2: Distinguished Flying Cross.
1: Distinguished, yes, that's correct.
2: Yep. That's it from me.
1: Amazing. So a couple of things from me and then we will give you some music. She encouraged girls and women to follow their dreams no matter what others said they could or couldn't do. Now, for the time, like now, we're in a mostly privileged position where women have rights and, you know, we can do things.
2: Like vote.
1: Exactly. But when Amelia Earhart flew solo for the first time, she was literally the first woman doing it. It was groundbreaking. It was inspiring. It was something that women didn't think they could do, and she was breaking barriers, which is why she's so important, because she said, it doesn't matter what you think, I'm gonna go and do this, I'm gonna achieve this, this is my goal and this is my dream and I want to go and do it. And she encouraged other women to do that. She also helped start an organization for women pilots called the 99s, so she helped, you know, like bring female pilots together and gave them somewhere they belong. She is remembered very much for her bravery, her determination and her love of flying. And one of the quotes that she once said that's really famous that people remember her is, the most difficult thing is the decision to act. The rest is merely tenacity. And this means that getting started is often the hardest part. But when you persist and you stick with something, it helps you to succeed. So the hardest part is just getting started. And I think that is a really important message.
2: And it also makes sense.
1: It does make sense.
2: Because, like, for example, just take this as an example. Starting martial arts, you don't know what to do, right?
1: Yeah.
2: As you build through it till you get to, like, black belt, you, like, know extremely what to do and, like...
1: Yeah, you learn more and more because you stick with it even when it's hard. Like the violin, you didn't know... You don't know what you're doing with that. It just looks like a wooden object with strings and you're like, wait, how is this going to make beautiful music? And then you...
2: With a wooden, like, bow thing.
1: Yeah, and so you...
2: That doesn't even look like a bow.
1: The whole point is that you start something and that's the hardest part. Mm-hmm. The rest of it is all about what you put in. As long as you stick with something, you will get out of it what you put in, right?
2: Yeah.
1: So some really, really important messages from Amelia Earhart, I think. But let's leave you with some fun and upbeat music. I think this one's going to make a couple of little girls who are sitting at home quite happy. So I'm dedicating this one to Alyssa and Ayana.
2: Mm-hmm.

0: That was Opalite by Taylor Swift, followed by Count On Me by Bruno Mars, who is currently or has just been playing Wembley. A bit of local news there. Bruno Mars played Wembley Stadium, I believe. I know lots of people who have been to see him. The show looked pretty fantastic. I like Bruno Mars, not enough to necessarily go and see him live, but once I saw videos, I was like, oh, that could have been really nice. And I think he's got a show tonight, maybe, and then another one on Tuesday. So if there are tickets for sale, don't miss out.
1: It's Wednesday.
0: Is it Wednesday? Is it Tuesday?
1: Oh, there's also one for Wednesday what I saw.
0: No, I think Tuesday is the final day. I believe, because he's already been playing for a week.
1: Oh, because it also said 28th of July. Which Wednesday.
0: Is Tuesday. We're on Saturday today. No? Yeah, Sunday, yeah. Monday, Tuesday. Yeah, I'm just making sure I can do maths because I thought I'd counted to Tuesday. Tuesday is correct.
1: Yeah.
0: I think she saw the WE of Wembley and did a speed read. Big Probably. Tip for kids. Big tip for kids. Don't speed read in your tests because a W and a E could be a Wednesday or it could be a Wembley, you know? And that could really change your answer. but as if we had planned it, that is a lovely song all about friendship and how you can count on your friends. Because we did plan it. So we thought it would be really nice to talk about what makes a good friend. Amaya, do you want to talk to me about what makes a good friend?
1: Yeah.
0: Silence.
1: Someone who actually cares.
0: Someone who cares. I agree. You should care about your friends. What else?
1: Like family and sometimes pets.
0: Yeah, well, yes, of course. Yeah, your pets can be like a cockatoo, for example. But if you were making friends with someone, what would be important to you? What would be the things that you look for in a friend?
1: That they trust you.
0: Okay.
1: They're kind.
0: They're kind. I think that's really important.
1: They understand.
0: That they're understanding.
1: Yeah.
0: And if they trust you, is it important that you're also trustworthy?
1: Yeah.
0: Yeah. And then what else?
1: This is a bit of like a fun one. Have loads of playdates and sleepovers!
0: Yeah, that's a very important thing. You need someone. But to want to have a playdate and then have a sleepover with someone, you have to enjoy their company, don't you?
1: Yeah.
0: So having things in common, is that important? Or yeah. Is it not so? But it's good sometimes.
1: Having things in common makes you like more alike and to like each other more.
0: Yeah. And then if you've got things that you don't necessarily enjoy, but your friends enjoy, it's about supporting them and still, you know, taking an interest in the things they are interested in. Exactly. So you love cockatoos.
1: Yeah.
0: But I don't know, like your friends might not like cockatoos, but they would still take an interest in the fact that you like cockatoos, right? Yeah. And vice versa. So I think that's really important. What else is really important in friendship? Are you thinking?
1: You let each other speak.
0: Yeah, that's really, really important. Do you know what else is really important for your friends?
1: Yeah.
0: Is giving them the contact details so that if they want to tell us what they think makes a good friend, they can. So why don't you do that for them?
1: WhatsApp us on... I'm going to ignore that yellow sheet over there. And this one too. WhatsApp us on 020-8869-3959.
0: Very good. Because we forgot to give the details out so far. So please get in touch. We want to know what qualities make a good friend. What do you think makes a good friend?
1: I've got another one.
0: Yep.
1: Playing together.
0: Playing together. That is
1: important. Because what's a friend when you don't play with each other?
0: That's true. But also, I think being there for each other when... Maybe when you're feeling sad.
1: Yeah.
0: Right? That's a good friend, isn't it?
1: Mm-hmm.
0: Someone who sticks by your side.
1: Stick! Glue, glue, glue. Stick!
0: And what else? Can you think of any other things?
1: No.
0: You can't think of anything else?
1: No,
0: Mum,
1: sorry.
0: Can you think of anything to make a good friend? Mummy's looking very black. She's been... The reason I've asked her is because... I've been looking over the screen at her noticed that she's been on her phone. So actually I'm testing her to see if she's heard what we've been saying. and she's looking quite blank faced at the moment. So we've also got Hermione Granger in the studio sticking her hand up like, pick me, go on, Amaya.
1: Also known as Hermione. Okay, so anyway, like, when you're adults,
0: yeah,
1: take each other's number and like message each other, so you're friends.
0: Fair.
1: Like mum does.
0: Yes, I was looking at mum because I was like, where has she seen someone who sits on their phone messaging?
1: She's even got it in her hands.
0: She does have her phone in her hands right now.
1: That's a big clue, mum.
0: So yeah, that's true. But do you know what? As much as phones and using phones and screen time isn't great, it has made it possible to keep in touch with friends, not just here that you see all the time. But you know, as you get older, what you'll realize is that friendship at school is the best time, because you get to see your friends every day and spend mm-hmm. time together. But as you become older and you work and you have a family and your responsibilities grow, you don't get to see your friends very often. And the only way you get to keep in touch with them is by messaging them, right?
1: Well, like, she did. She went out 2 dinners in a row to see her friends.
0: What? Which kind of dinners were they, darling?
1: Friend dinners.
0: Were they school mum dinners?
1: Yeah.
0: Well,
1: so school mum dinners that she's friends with.
0: Of course she's friends with them. But
1: they were still friend dinners.
0: Of course she is. But also,
1: that's a good way to be friends.
0: It is a good way to be friends. It's a great way to be friends. But also, if mummy wasn't friends with school mums, then it would be a lot harder to do things like play dates, wouldn't it? Like, so it also has, that's a lovely way to make friends, because you have something in common. You've got your kids at the same school. You know, you can meet up at the school gates and you know, like, if there's...
1: Go for coffee.
0: Exactly. But also the additional benefit to that is if your mum and another mum are really good friends, it makes it much easier for you to have your friendship and have your play dates and things like that, right?
1: Yeah.
0: Like, if mum was like, oh, I don't really want to be friends with any of the school mums, it would be harder to message them and be like, oh, bring so-and-so around to my house, or let's meet up at the mm-hmm. park, or, you know, so...
1: Or even, like, NCT friends.
0: There you go. Oh, look at her, NCT. She's dropping some, like, back-in-the-day lore there.
1: What does that mean? Back-in-the-day lore?
0: As in, like, NCT friends are from, like, when mum was pregnant, right? That's, you make your NCT friends when you're going through pregnancy classes.
1: I did not know that.
0: There you go. So this is like, we're going really far back in time.
1: Like the saying, you learn something every day.
0: There you go. But we've sort of digressed a little bit. Good friends. I want to hear from you. What makes a good friend? I know there's people listening because I've had a few messages in. So if you are listening, what makes a good friend? Mum's still not answered, so I am going to pass the mic over to her today. Go on. Give me a quality, just any quality.
2: Honesty.
0: I think so. I think that's a good quality.
1: But didn't we say that?
0: We said trust, being able to trust them. So,
1: which is basically honesty.
0: Basically. What about empathy?
2: No, it's slightly different.
0: Oh, look, we're getting into semantics because Mum loves English. Go.
2: Someone you can trust means...
1: Speak into the mic.
2: Sorry. You can trust means it's someone that you can share
1: everything
2: with. Secrets. It could be things that worry you. It could be problems you're having. It could be things that make you really happy. All those things. But being honest with someone is slightly different. So being honest is having the courage to tell someone when you think that they're doing something that might not be right, or
0: that's
2: something
0: true.
2: That might be bad for them, and not just going, yeah, yeah, yeah, because they're your friend.
0: True.
2: So really good friend has the courage to say to you, you know what, actually, I don't think that's a good idea. Or, you know what, actually, that person's not good for you. Or, you know, whatever they think, if they've got your best interests at heart, they should be able to be honest with you.
0: That's true.
1: Yeah.
0: Good point, Mum. Well made. She's looking at me like, ha.
1: She's looking at me. No, you saying, now who's got the blank face?
0: Wow.
1: Right, Mum?
0: So I think we can summarize this and say a good friend is someone who is kind, honest, truthful, helpful, and makes you
1: funny.
0: Feel happy, safe, and included. They are funny. That's
2: supportive
0: true. Supportive.
2: Well.
0: She said supportive.
2: Okay.
0: So there we go. And I think a really one we haven't said, but I think we've implied, is accepting. They accept you for who you are. They don't try to change you. Unless you are being really, really mean And then that's where the
1: unless
0: honesty
1: you're
0: comes.
1: A bully.
0: Yeah, and that's where the honesty comes in. A good friend would say to you, this isn't right. You shouldn't be treating people like this.
1: She's texting her friend.
0: Oh, she's texting them to say, I love you, you're a good friend. And while she does that, I'm going to leave you with some music.

0: to you.
1: So the reason we are singing along is we have two really, really, really special birthdays. Really special birthdays. We have, on the 30th, we are celebrating a 30th. Whose birthday is it, Amaya?
0: Our mama!
1: Woo!
0: Yay!
1: So, Amaya's mama, which is her uncle.
0: Yeah.
1: It's his 30th birthday on the 30th, which is super exciting. I remember him teeny tiny, you know, teeny, teeny tiny. And so that's how mummy remembers him as well. And you remember him as your fun, loving mama who plays and runs around with you. We were just reminiscing about how he would sit you on a cushion,
0: yeah,
1: singing A Whole New World and running around the living room with you on the cushion as if it was a magic carpet. That's, yeah, the memory we were just talking about.
0: Because I love Jasmine.
1: I know. And who else's birthday? I can't really think of, I don't really know why we're saying this is special. I can't think of why this other person's birthday is special, Amaya. Can you think of why this other birthday is special?
0: It's me!
1: It's you!
0: It's me! How can you forget?
1: I'm joking. We're also celebrating a 10th birthday, aren't we?
0: Yay!
1: Amaya's 10th birthday on the 1st of August.
0: I'm excited.
1: You should be. It's a big birthday. And I can't believe it. I can't believe that Aaron is 30 for a start. Like, that's wild to me. If you asked me how old he was, I'd still say, like, a teenager, like, in my head. And I can't believe that you are going to be 10, because to me, you're still a baby. So, as a heads up, we're not going to be having a show next week because it is the 1st of August. And Amaya, you are going to be...
0: Tropical bird landing!
1: Yes.
0: Holding cockatoos!
1: She is super excited because she's going to be...
0: Holding a rare blue macaw named DJ!
1: There you
0: like
1: go.
0: Like Matthew.
1: DJ's...
0: He's like DJing the radio show.
1: There you go. So we've been trying to think about a song that we could play for Aaron and Amaya. And originally, Aaron's lovely, lovely mum, Alka, had contacted us to say, can you do a big shout out and play, bless her. She said, I don't know the name of the childhood song, but it was ooh, ee, ooh, ah, ah. And I knew immediately that she was looking for the Witch Doctor. And unfortunately, we do not have it on our system. So I can't play that song. But we thought, what else would be more perfect than A Whole New World? Just to think about the lovely, lovely moments that Aaron and Amaya have shared together. So this is for the two of you. We love you very much, Aaron and Amaya.

0: What a song. Amaya is still dancing along in the studio. She loves that song, so we had to get that on. Sorry about that sound. when you tap the tables in here, it echoes quite significantly.
1: Sorry, didn't know that.
0: Yes, you did.
1: No, I didn't.
0: Okay. Amaya, very quickly.
1: Yeah?
0: Before we talk about our dreams and goals as we get older, you wanted to give us a quick whistle-stop review of the live-action Moana.
1: It was really cool. Like, you actually got to see the real characters in real life. Hey Hey was the funniest out of all of them.
0: Yeah.
1: With that,
0: Okay.
1: And Dwayne Johnson was quite funny.
0: Yeah.
1: Mm-hmm.
0: I do like Dwayne Johnson.
1: You're Welcome was the funniest song.
0: Yeah, I can imagine. I'm excited to see. I still haven't seen it, so no spoilers, but...
1: It's really cool.
0: Okay, and out of 10, what would you give it?
1: 8.5.
0: 8.5 out of 10. What could have been better?
1: The details and the voices.
0: Yeah.
1: Like, Dwayne Johnson was closest to the real voice. Well, Hey Hey was just on the line. Like, you can't get better than that.
0: Yeah.
1: Dwayne Johnson was, like, 9 okay. out of 10 on voice. But, like, the grandma, when she was about to, like...
0: Yeah.
1: It sounded like a boy.
0: Okay. So you think it didn't sound... As close to the...
1: No.
0: And the details, you said.
1: Yeah.
0: Yeah, so I've heard that. I've heard the colours are off a little bit. That it's not as bright as Moana, the cartoon.
1: Yeah.
0: And so it doesn't have the same impact.
1: And, like, at the beginning, the storytelling was a bit

0: Okay. Yeah, this is exactly what I've heard. I've heard some very mixed reviews, some people saying it's really good, other people saying it sort of missed the mark. But we're very quickly running out of time. So
1: I would say the order of the movies is Moana 1, Moana 2, live action.
0: Okay,
1: that's
0: fair.
1: That's all from me for Moana.
0: Okay, now let's go. You are getting a year older.
1: Yay!
0: I am every child listening. You're all getting older as we speak, you know? You are the youngest you will ever be right now. You know, tomorrow you're going to be a day older. So we wanted to think about that and think about, as we get older, what are our dreams and our goals? Amaya, have you got any dreams and goals?
1: Yeah.
0: Okay.
1: To get a cockatoo.
0: Okay, fair. That's been the dream and the goal for a little while, hasn't it?
1: Forever.
0: Okay, well, I'm trying to make eyes at mum, but she's refusing to make eye contact with me because if it was up to me, you'd have 7 cockatoos by now.
1: Oh, yeah!
0: But it's sadly not. I understand why. Mum and dad are saying they want to wait a little while before they can
1: dad
0: consider
1: that. Dad just doesn't want the cockatoo to get upset, or else he would just buy it right now.
0: There you go. But that's one of your dreams and goals. Any others? Do you have any dreams for yourself?
1: To be a good violinist.
0: You were already a good violinist, so you want to be a great violinist.
1: Yeah.
0: Okay. We can do that, but that, you know what that means?
1: Practice.
0: And even when Massey's not there.
1: Yeah.
0: Because this is the key here. Amaya is a fantastic violin player, and it seems to be on the rise. Like I keep pointing out to Mum, all of these huge artists are taking strings on tour with them now. So the whole way through Harry Styles' tour, he had violin players on stage. And I just kept looking at it thinking that could be Amaya one day. Like, she could be up there making magic on stage. Her mum's like, there is money in touring. There is, you know. I think that if you want to be a great violinist, the hardest part is starting and the rest is tenacity. That's what Amelia Earhart said, right?
1: Oh, yeah.
0: So that's what you have to remember when it comes to violin, when it comes to studying. The hardest part is getting started. Once you've started,
1: I've already got started with 11 plus work. It's still hard.
0: It is hard. It's meant to be hard.
1: And boring.
0: Anything that's worthwhile is not supposed to be easy. Because part of the sense of achievement that you get when you get to your goal is knowing how hard you worked for it. So if you don't work hard for something, it doesn't, you know, like it, there's a reward in working hard. Like for example, for me, going to the gym, eating healthily, these things are really difficult for me. But the reward is coming, you know, when I start to feel healthier in my body and my skin and I'm feeling better about myself.
1: Yeah.
0: It's hard work, but the hardest part was starting.
1: So, like, when one door closes, another one opens.
0: There you go. Any other dreams? Any other goals?
1: No.
0: No? Are we going to... Is this going to be something we can kind of, like, reflect on? So, at the moment, getting a cockatoo, becoming a good violin player. Well, great, because I think you're already very good.
1: Yay!
0: And I think we'll add on from us.
1: But what
0: through your 11 plus, because that's your next big thing, isn't it?
1: Mm-hmm. But what are your dreams and goals?
0: My dreams and goals for you, or my dreams and goals?
1: I'm asking the listeners.
0: Oh, the listeners. I thought you were asking me.
1: Ignoring that big gold thing. Ignoring this big gold thing.
0: She means the contact details.
1: Yes. WhatsApp us on 020-8869-3959.
0: And in the meantime, listen to a little bit of Harry Styles.

I can't believe how quickly that hour has passed by. Thank you for tuning in. We've hoped you enjoyed the show as much as we did. That's it for this week, but we'll be back again in 2 weeks. But now, it's time for us to say goodbye. Please join in with us for this week's sing-along to Lush Life.

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0: crush. 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
0: Now I found another crush.
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I said, are you gonna be my girl? 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Now you don't need

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1: Nice parking, Sam. 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
1: Hey, if you're a local business based in and around Harrow or Brent, then this space could be yours. Yeah, this bit of Radio Harrow right now. 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

though this season of her life had been cold, lonely, and tough, though she slipped back into a darkness she had hoped by now to have overcome, she had learned a beautiful lesson as she kissed her girls goodbye and thanked them for getting her out the house. 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

0: Good evening, Stuart Kent on Radio Harrow at the weekend, taking you back to the 90s, 80s and 70s as we dig out and dust off a selection of tunes or music from the shed. Here comes another 90s classic.
1: Stuart has been back in his shed again. 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

0: Soul of the Show back in 1996. It was Sir Washington and Everything, British pop, electronic dance and high energy singer who was former lead singer of jazzy house pop group Sold Out before going solo and recording and releasing dance covers of George Michael's Careless Whisper and Whitney Houston's I Will Always Love You. And this back in 1999, ranked number 233 in the State of Trance Top 1000 in 2021. Sasha and Expander, Welsh DJ and record producer Alexander Coe, best known for his live events as a soloist and collaborations with British DJ John Digweed. The Expander EP won an award for Best Technotrance 12-inch at the International Dance Music Awards. So lots of classics on the way, as it is three decades of music from the shed right here at Radio Harrow. 70 tunes on the way from The Cars Got America. America, Earth, Wind & Fire, 80 tunes on the way from Aha, The Cure, Billy Idol, and then on the end of the 90s on a dance tune from Ciara and The Pulp, all coming up.
1: Stuart Kent, Old School Rewind.
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0: Take back to 1995 for the number one album, Different Class. It was Pulp and Common People number two back then. The song is a critique of the wealthy. Wealthy wanted to be like common people. The track became a defining track of the Britpop movement. And in 2015, Rolling Stone readers voted it the greatest Britpop song before that. This week's old school rewind from the early to mid-90s tune from the Bassheads back in 1992, back to the old school number 12 back then. Full up to debut hits and Is There Anybody Out There, 91. UK production duo from Merseyside, the track samples Make My Body Rock by Yamanda and I Did H.A. and Hardcore Hip House by Tyree back in 1989. So if you want a shout out on WhatsApp, let me know what you're up to this weekend. Summer, we're still through it, and it is very hot. It's going to get a bit warmer next week, so batter down the hatches, as they say, and get more of those shorts out. You've probably got your shorts out already. So it's 0288 869 3959 on WhatsApp, or email studio@radioharrow.org.
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0: 80 tunes on the way from The Cure and Billy Idol. In the meantime, back in 1997, this is Ciara and Nowhere to Run, remixed by Ferry Corsten on Music from the Shed.
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0: Released on House Nation Recordings back in 1997, Kiara, That's Nowhere to Run, a feature remix by Clubheads and Ferry Corson on this Moonman alias, described as electronic trance and Eurohouse, all the way from the Netherlands. Radio Hour at the weekend, Stuart Ken taking you back to the three decades, 90s, 80s and 70s. Let's dig about and dust some off music from the shed. We have a Facebook story from the 80s, give you guys a mention a little bit later on. So we're not talking about the 80s tunes on the way from Patrice Rice, and we've got some A-ha in there as well. We start back in 87 from the top 10 album called Whiplash Smile. It's a classic from Billy Idol.
1: Stuart has been back in his shed again. Remember this classic from the 80s?

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tune of Not Dug Out and Dust Off in a War back in 1980 from the 17 Seconds album The Cure of Forest, number 31, back then 20 for the album. English rock band recently performed the Isle of Wight Festival just last month. Watch it on TV, great performance from them. The debut single of this, recorded and mixed over 7 days along with the rest of the album. The track represents the 80s gothic rock phase. Before that, Billy Idol, Don't Need a Gun, back in 1987, number 26 for the song and number 8 for the album, Whiplash Smile. The track combines rock, pop and dance. The lyrics address the dangers of firearms, knives and Russian roulette. The track was released in the US as the second single from the Whiplash Smile album. Radio Harrow music from the shared 90s, 80s and 70s, as you can't literally dig them out and dust them off. And still with the summer vibe, thought I'd dig out and dust off this tune from the Hunting High and Low album. Take it back to 1985. Aha!

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And if you like your 80s, then Friday morning from 9 back to the 80s, a whole hour of 80s tunes with Tim Harrison. He's here tomorrow morning as well with a Sunday detox with a laid-back chilled vibe from 10 o'clock. Then the Sunday Shuffle with Srika from 11 right here at Radio Harrow. Then you've got Andrew with Showtime from 2 o'clock tomorrow afternoon. Take it back to 1982, straight from the Heart album. It's Patrice Rushen, Forget Me Not, number 8 back then from the single One Hit Wonder, the American R&B jazz pianist singer. The track received little support from the record label but became successful on the charts and was nominated for Best Male R&B Vocalist at the 1983 Grammys. Before that was Aha, The Sun Always Shines on TV back in 1985 from the album Hunting High and Low. The track was released in autumn of 1985 and peaked number 20 on the Billboard Hot 100, top 5 in Germany, Sweden and the Netherlands, and the band's name, Country of Norway, where it reached number 1, and also in Ireland. 70 classics around the corner from The Cars, Earth, Wind & Fire and America, staying with a summery vibe. I think we'll be digging out some summer tunes maybe next couple weeks or so. We've got a summer show coming on. In the meantime, back in 1989 from the Happiness album, this is The Beloved, or do you say Beloved? The Sun Rising.

0: love those tunes, no matter what age. They can take you to another world, another place, wherever you, whatever mood you're in, it can take you to another world, as I said. And then this is one of those tunes. Back in 1989, the beloved, The Sun Rising, back in 1989 from the Happiness album, number 26 for the song. A debut single for English electronic group, the track became a club favourite and their first top 40 UK hit. The track was re-released in a remix in 97 by Tom Middleton as a drum and bass remix. Featured on this week's Facebook story, hi to people who viewed out to Gabby in America, also hi to Amanda, to Tony, Sam, Carolyn, Neil, Dawn, Cam, Christine, Charlotte and Ian. Hi to all of you. If you want a shout out then, 0288693959 or email studio at radioharrow.org. Let's dig about a dust off on a Wednesday. 7 through to 8, 90s, 80s and 70s to dig out and dust off now. Tunes on the way from the 70s from Earth, Wind & Fire, but it started back in 1971. From their self-titled album, it's America, Going Off to the Desert. This is A Horse with No Name.
1: Stuart has been back in his shed again. Remember this classic from the 70s?

Take it back to 1978 from this self-titled album, which had done 29 the album charts. The Cars, My Best Friend's Gone, number 3 back then. Rick Ocasek, lead singer of the band. The song found radio success as a demo in 1971 and first appeared on Boston radio stations WC021 and WBCN, and soon after received calls with positive comments. Tune. Before that was America, A Horse With No Name, back in 1971 from their self-titled album, and number 3 for the song, number 14 for the album. Debut single, One in One with the American folk rock trio. The song achieved sales of over 50,000 copies in Australia. The song topped the charts in Canada, Finland and US Billboard Hot 100. And from 70s rock to 70s disco, I feel I've played this in the past couple of weeks, but oh well, here we go again, if we have. 90s, 80s and 70s radio hair music from the sheds we dig about and dust off Earth, Wind and Fire.

Earth, Wind & Fire, Boogie Wonderland back in 1979 from the album Iron. Number four for the song, the American band formed in Chicago, Illinois, 1969. The song was certified gold in the US and platinum in the UK, won the Grammy for Best R&B International Performance. Clear my throat, thank you very much. That's about it for me. Backing a set is 7, not 6, as the website does say that, but that's when I occasionally do a two-hour show, that's why that's there. But it is 7 o'clock next Saturday with more music from the Shed. Three decades, of course, you've got dance classics between 8 and midnight, more music through the night, and then Tim Harrison here tomorrow morning from 10 with a Sunday detox with the laid-back, chilled vibe. In the meantime, back in 1973, a finish on a tune from the Steve Miller Band, The Joker. Enjoy your weekend, whatever you're up to. And of course, if it's summer, I'm sure it's summer, wherever you are, enjoy, be safe, stay safe in the sun. Toodaloo for now.

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1: There are two types of drive you can have on the motorway. 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Or one that feels... like this. The difference is just a few little changes. Like giving more space to the car in front or not hogging the middle lane. Because being a little more considerate on the road actually reduces congestion and collisions, which transforms everyone's journey. So we all feel a little less and a lot more National Highways.
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3: 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It's Sam Joseph. 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
3: comedians who've like seen Harrow for the barren desert of lacking laughter. 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
4: It's absolutely free to come in, and we have 10 comedians every 2 weeks who are up and coming in the London and surrounding areas of the comedy scene. 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
3: Yeah. 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And, you know, come up and we're in the function room above the Junction, and it's great fun. It's great fun. Please come and enjoy it, because, you know, where else are these comedians going to get therapy?
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1: Oh. Animals can't speak to drivers. 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National Highways. 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

What's up, man? What's up, man? What's up, man? What's up, man? What's up, man? What's up, man? What's up, man? What's up, man? What's up, man? What's up, man? What's up, man? What's up, man? What's up, man? What's up, man? What's up, man? What's up, man? What's up, man? What's up, man? What's up, man? What's up, man? What's up, man? What's up, man? What's up, man? What's up, man? What's up, man? What's up, man? What's up, man? What's up, man? What's up, man? What's up, man? What's up, man? What's up, man? What's up, man? What's up, man? What's up, man? What's up, man? What's up, man? What's up, man? What's up, man? What's up, man? What's up, man? What's up, man? What's up, man? What's up, man? What's up, man? What's up, man? What's up, man? What's up, man? What's up, man? What's up, man? What's up, man? What's up, man? What's up, man? What's up, man? What's up, man? What's up, man? What's up, man? What's up, man? What's up, man? What's up, man? What's up, man? What's up, man? What's up, man?

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1: My dad said he knew our house like the back of his hand, but when the fire got going, he couldn't see the back of his hand. 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